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3: I'm meteorologist Dave Anderson with Northern News Now. Tonight there's a 20% shower chance, low 30, northwest wind 5 to 10. Friday will be mostly sunny with a high of 60, west wind 5 to 15. And then for Saturday, Minnesota fishing opener, 20% morning shower chance, afternoon high temp 55 degrees. With Northern News Now, I'm Dave Anderson for 610 and FM 103.9 KDAL.
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5: Today's question comes from Melody in Connecticut. She writes, I've been married for over 40 years, and I've always managed our household finances by myself. When we were young and broke, it was my responsibility to worry about budgeting for groceries, bills that need to be paid, etc. My husband recently retired and opened up a separate savings account solely for his Social Security deposits. I do not have access to those funds, so my paycheck now has to cover the mortgage, utilities, car payment, and all his incidental spending. He never asks if we have enough money to cover his purchases. Ooh, Jade, I'm getting pissed off.
4: Me too.
5: He just expects my paycheck to be enough. How do I get him to understand that without his income, I can't cover everything now? My gut tells me, tell him we don't have enough money to make the bills. But my gut also tells me you've tried that.
4: He don't care.
5: And he don't care.
4: Uh-uh. I think he has made what this is your phrase, John. People speak in actions and their pictures. What is it?
5: Yeah, we think in pictures, but we speak in words, but we think in pictures.
4: Yeah.
5: And so,
4: but his actions are speaking very.
5: Yeah, behavior's a language.
4: That's what it was. Yeah, thank you. Behavior's a language. He has said, I don't care, and I care so less that I am going to separate myself from the hole over here and do my own thing on the side.
5: And by the way,
4: that's what I'm getting from this.
5: He did that 40 years ago when he said, I don't care, you figure it out. And he's left you to manage the whole house like a coward for 40 years. I don't want to deal with reality. That's your job. I'll go make the money. And then the day he retires, he's like, cool, this is mine now.
4: Yeah. I mean, she's right to be concerned about that. She's right to be frustrated by that.
5: Yeah, frustrated and concerned. She's right to be enraged
4: by
5: that.
4: Yeah, thank you. You're right. I was being light.
5: Enraged by that.
4: Yeah.
5: Gosh, Jade, here's the thing. I speak to so many men who are awesome, and they are busting it on behalf of their families and their spouses and their kids and guys who are going to counseling for the first time in 30 years, and guys who are patching stuff up with their dads and their aging parents, that when I read these, I get overly mad.
4: Oh, yeah.
5: Because it's such a coward, unmasculine, unbrave way to do life. To just cash out of your own life and put all of this on your wife, as you've done for 40 freaking years. Melody, I hate to tell you this, but you have a spouse that doesn't care about the stress you're under, has never cared for almost half a century, doesn't care that your math doesn't line up, he wants to do whatever he wants to do, doesn't care for whatever, and this is going to sound petty, I don't know a way outside of an honest conversation, hey, let's look at the bills together, and I'm assuming you've done that, I don't know another way to deal with this kind of thing than to deposit the money in your account.

0: and start Venmoing him or start asking for him to pay bills, because that's how he's living anyway.
1: Yeah. Yeah. I want to ask something to you, John, about this, because I think we get a lot of calls, and this at this point is going beyond the why refi question, because we get calls all the time where a spouse feels this type of situation where another spouse has really just separated themselves, has kind of just walled off in a certain area, whether it's they keep all the money to themselves or they're, you know, keeping money to the side or whatever that is. And you can always tell that this has been a pattern that's been going on for a long time. And when I hear that, I'm filtering it through, oh my gosh, if Sam Warshaw ever tried it, like, it'd be unsolved mysteries.
0: You'd,
1: like,
0: you'd just be texting me in the middle of the night saying, hey, we need to hide a body. Right,
1: exactly. Exactly. And so what I want you to answer, John, in a tactful way, is how much of this is, it's easy to point at, in this case, the husband and go, I can't believe he's doing that. Oh my gosh, this guy. But how much of it is the other spouse who's been allowing a certain type of behavior to persist? Like, where does that pendulum fall on what we allow versus what we get?
0: At the end of the day, and this is the hardest thing about talking about marriage, the only person you can control is you. And so, yes, it's easy to look back and to say, for 40 years, you have made me dot, dot, dot.
1: Mm-hmm.
0: The honest thing is, for 40 years, I have chosen to carry all of this weight for the house.
1: Like, you're participating.
0: I've participated. And so, and that feels like victim shaming and blah, blah. What I want people to hear that as is empowerment.
1: Yeah.
0: I chose this. I wish I hadn't have chosen it, but I did. I won't choose this any longer. And so no matter what you're going through, there will come a moment, a loss of a spouse, a loss of a child, a horrific incident at work, whatever, the loss of a job. At some point, the question emerges, what are you going to do now?
1: Yeah.
0: And if you get to that question and you immediately start to loop over again, but they did, and they, mm-hmm. then you're just going to spin your life on the rent cycle. At some point, Melody has to say, okay, what am I going to do now? Mm-hmm. Am I going to keep doing this for the next 20 years of our marriage until I die and resent the last 20 years? Or am I going to make a change now? And that change may cost you the image of the marriage you think you've been propping up for half a century.
1: Right.
0: It may be that this guy has been out for years and you're just going to make it concrete. It may be that when he realizes this is kind of, I'm kind of lame. Like, I had my little pity party when I retired, and this is not how mm-hmm. spouses do life together. Mm-hmm. Yeah, I'm sorry. I didn't realize how bad it was or whatever. And Melody has to be honest about, has she blown things out of proportion for 40 years? And we don't have any money. We do, right?
1: Yeah.
0: And he's just like, whatever. And so all that comes into effect, but your question is a good one. Everyone who comes to me and saying, hey, I want to work on our communication and marriage, what they're asking me is, how do I get my spouse to do what I want them to do?
1: Yeah.
0: Or someone's like, we need to learn how to fight. It is, how do I get them to do what I want them to
1: do?
0: Yeah,
1: yep.
0: The hardest answer I always give is, you can't make them do anything. The only thing you can do is be the best version of yourself in your marriage. And that means I got to be honest about what I participated in, and I got to be real honest about what I'm going to do next,
1: mm-hmm.
0: period.
1: Mm-hmm.
0: I wish it was more complex than that, and I know that's simple, but it's very complicated. I wish it was harder than that. It's that simple for Melody.
1: And I also think there's got to be, if you truly want to be happy, and I'll add this on, and you can tell me if I'm wrong, you also have to do what you're going to do without an expectation from them. Because you can't go, I'm going to put it in simple terms. If you're like, man, I wish my spouse would be more servant-hearted towards me. So all the time you're like, would you like a glass of water? Would you like me to, right? You're doing all these extra things hoping they'll do it back.
0: You hope there's an ROI on it.
1: Yeah. And then when they don't, now you're still getting like resentful and angry on the inside.
0: Right.
1: So it's almost like you have to do right just for you without the expectation, so you can feel like if the end comes, I know I did all I can do.
0: I tell couples all the time, who are thinking about getting divorced, give yourself 6 months to be the best version of yourself. And that's the person who is looking past the dirty laundry to say, hey, I saw how hard you're working at work. Thank you for being in this house. That is the person who looks past the extra 10 pounds or past the gruff or the eye roll. Give yourself a chance if you're sitting at a divorce attorney hearing that, you know, I showed up as the best version of myself. And if you can do that and your spouse says, I'm not interested in being married to you.
1: Wow.
0: It's going to make it hard.
1: Yeah.
0: But you'll have inner peace because I did the best I could.
1: You'll know.
0: Don't show up to the table being like, well, Yeah, I did do whatever. So, yeah. And almost every time when two people decide I'm going to be the best version of myself so I can be in total service to my spouse and they do it back, ain't going anywhere near a divorce office, right? Mm, because yeah. y'all are building the life you want to have. Yeah. You're building the marriage you want.
1: And the hard part with all of this is when you truly are the best version of yourself, you're doing the best you can. That is so vulnerable.
0: It's scary.
1: Because you're putting yourself out there every day.
0: And your spouse may say, don't care.
1: Don't care.
0: Don't want
1: notice.
0: It.
1: Don't care. Ooh.
0: And but I'll tell you this, when you're going is let me go back to like something as silly as high school sports. It's easy to be like, well, if I had just worked out, I would have been fast, whatever. It's scary to put all the work in and still be seventh place.
1: Oh man.
0: Right?
1: Yeah.
0: But you stop running. Because you're like, that's as best as I can do, right?
1: I did my best.
0: I did my best. And so, Melody, ask yourself, not, what is he going to... Ask yourself,
2: your radio
0: what am
2: home
0: I
2: for
0: going
2: the Dave
0: to do?
2: Ramsey Show yeah. on Northland News Radio, KDAL.
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4: This is Minnesota News Network. I'm John Anderson. An Itasca County Sheriff's deputy is out of the hospital after being shot Monday in northern Minnesota. Authorities say the deputy was injured while responding to a call in Max, located within the Leech Lake Reservation in Chippewa National Forest. The deputy was taken to Duluth for treatment and is expected to recover. A suspect is in custody. It's still unclear what led to the shooting. The Hermantown City Council is delaying a vote on a proposed tax break for a Google data center. Leaders decided to push back the controversial plan for the $2 billion project. The proposal includes more than $33 million in tax breaks over 28 years. City officials saying they need more time to weigh potential economic benefits against concerns about environmental impact and changes to the rural community. This is MNN.
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7: CBS News Brief. Tennessee approves a new congressional map that dissolves a majority black district in Memphis. Protester Michael Crowley.
8: It splits Memphis. It dilutes Memphis just like they did Davidson County in 2022. They just did this 4 years ago. They already have 8 of the 9 seats. I don't know why they're being so greedy.
7: U.S. health officials trace the contacts of passengers who were on a cruise ship with the deadly hantavirus. CBS's Tom Hansen.
9: Virginia, 2 people in Georgia, Arizona, 2 people in Texas, and a person in California. Those are all people who are being monitored by the CDC, by municipal governments.
7: Mohammed Sabri Soleiman is sentenced to life in prison for firebombing a Boulder, Colorado group that was demonstrating in support of Israeli hostages in Gaza. Soleiman apologizes in Arabic, followed by an interpreter.
10: I've had to After I pled guilty and wanted to show that I take full responsibility for my actions.
7: CBS News Brief, I'm Jennifer Kuiper.
11: The federal 340B program was created to support low-income and uninsured patients and the safety net hospitals they rely on. But today, a lack of oversight and transparency has allowed the program to drift far from its original purpose. In Minnesota, large health systems are generating over $1 billion in profit by marking up discounted drugs, while patients, taxpayers, and employers continue to face rising costs. It's time for accountability. Legislators must reject any bill that continues to protect a broken 340B program, paid for by the Community Liver Alliance.
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0: Mark is in Fort Myers, Florida on the line. What's up, Mark? How can we help today?
1: Hey, John. Hey, Jade. How are you guys today?
0: Doing all right.
1: Great. So the reason I'm calling is my father and mother-in-law, they just moved down to Florida about almost 2 years ago, and after he retired. And, you know, after speaking with my wife, they're going to be out of money in about 20 months.
2: How do you know this?
1: They've always been big spenders. I know this because my wife, who's actually a financial planner, she finally just took over for them. They never wanted to use her in the past, and now they have, and now she's got all their information. And anyway, they've always been big spenders, never paid off their mortgage in all their big earning years, and now it's not looking so good. Mm-hmm. So I'm really just fearful that they're going to come to us in time and need financial help. So I'm just not sure how to really navigate that.
2: So I think,
1: or maybe what discussions.
2: Yeah, that's a great question. Let's just you and your wife get together and run the exercise.
1: Okay.
2: Like, they call us. What are we going to say? Because you can't control them. The only person you can control in this equation is you. Mm-hmm. And so assume they're going to call and ask for money and have a pre-agreed upon message from you and your wife as to what we will and will not support.
0: Do you think your wife and you do agree on what that message should be, Mark?
1: We do, and we have talked about it. Her and I are in complete agreement. I think the most frustrating part is that so they moved into a community, and he's on the HOA board, like, and he's working almost 40 hours a week, not being paid.
2: Oh. Yeah,
1: it's like, man, go out and get a job.
2: Like, you're...
0: You can't control that.
2: Yeah, your compassion is real, dude, and I want to honor your compassion for your father-in-law. But what you're doing is you're taking his choices and potential future issues, and you're dragging them into your present, and you're the one dealing with them. Or as they say in AA, you're drinking poison hoping he gets sick. You know what I mean? And so what I'm not going to do with the precious time I have with my wife on this planet is spend time worrying about other people's decisions, especially if we've already aligned on our response to the consequences of their decisions or the potential consequences, right? That's anxiety, is grabbing a potential outcome in the future into the present and trying to solve it now. That's just a recipe to ruin today. It doesn't solve any of their activities or actions, right?
1: Mm-hmm.
2: And so, yeah, he's making idiotic choices. He's making bad choices with his money, and he's trying to build reputation in his local community. I get that. Mm-hmm. If he just moved to a new place, he wants to be on the in crowd and get to know. I get that. And also, he can't afford to do that, right? But if y'all are already aligned on what your response will be, you've gone further than most married couples do. So I applaud you for that, man. Now your choice is to look at your wife and say, hey, what kind of fun can we have today? I don't know the other option other than just to choose misery on a problem that you can't solve.
0: Well, I'm curious. Your wife is, you know, they've given over the information to your wife. She's helping them. Surely she has said to them, here's what I'm finding. You got 20 months left. And I'm sure she's made some suggestions. How have they reacted to that?
1: Yeah, she has. And he just keeps saying, oh, I have a plan. And we're like, but what's the plan, dude? Like, you're not telling us, and so we just don't really know.
0: How old are they?
1: You know? He is 69, and the wife is like 60.
0: Okay. So. Are they with it? Like, is everything still full capacity? Is it possible that they have money or assets that you guys don't know about?
1: if he says, I have a plan,
0: or I'm fine.
2: Yeah, there's the other side. What if you just trusted him? Cool. They got a plan.
1: Yeah, I guess you're right.
2: You get to anything that you're thinking right now is a story you're making up, right?
1: Right.
2: And
1: you're
2: so let's deal with a potential bad story, and let's choose to make up the most positive version of this story. That's not being Pollyanna. That's not being in denial. That's just saying, I get to choose which one of these things I meditate on every day. One of these stories that I make up is going to let me sleep a little bit better, and the other story is killing me. It's going to give me a stroke, and it's not going to change his financial habits at all.
0: Yeah.
2: I totally get your frustration. I mean, I get it deeper than you can possibly imagine. I won't talk about it on the air here. And at some point you have to decide, I'm not going to strangle myself and lose oxygen here over a problem I can't solve.
0: Yep.
2: I will have an answer for what comes, and so be it. Jabe, we were just talking about this off air. If you and I and all of our teammates here on the Ramsey Show, if we could just get people to, if we could empower people to hear this message, you can only control you.
0: That's it.
2: I literally think the world changes.
0: Absolutely.
2: And I don't say that in a every man for himself, but like, take care of your house, take mm-hmm, care of you, mm-hmm, and mm-hmm. take care of the problems that are already in your lap. Don't create new ones and then drag them into your lap.
0: That's
2: and
0: true.
2: If other people want to go do wild stuff, I don't like it. I hate it for them. I hate it for us. But I can't do anything about it.
0: You don't have to attach yourself to it, or it doesn't have to become the conversation that you guys circle around every
2: over
0: night
2: and over
0: when you
2: and
0: do
2: and
0: dishes.
2: Over. Yeah. Yeah. And maybe once a week. All right, 30 minutes. Let's just get it all out.
0: And we just rag on it. How could they do this?
2: Yeah,
0: this is crazy.
2: Okay.
0: And then we're done.
2: Let's go to dinner.
0: I love it. Thanks for the call, Mark. I wish it were different. Let's go to Scott in St. Louis, Missouri. What's going on, Scott?
3: Hi, how you doing?
0: Doing
2: What's up,
0: great.
2: Brother?
3: Excellent.
0: Let us have it.
3: Okay. So I'm in this predicament where my friend from Primerica, I just started buying Roth IRA, with him.
0: Yeah.
3: And he's telling me that, so I have an investment property in Las Vegas and I have a house here in St. Louis. I want to sell the investment property in Las Vegas and I'll come out with about $250,000.
0: Uh-huh.
3: I want to pay off the only two debts I have left are my Jeep and my house here in St. Louis.
0: Okay.
3: I can pay them off and be, you know, scot-free, step seven, you know, on top of the world.
0: Yes.
3: You know, but he's telling me I'm the stupidest guy in the world because my mortgage rate is only 2.85.
2: Get a new financial advisor, dude.
3: All right.
2: Get a new one.
0: He's forgotten that there's multiple components of money, right? We get caught up on the dollars and cents. We all know about numbers. Then there's the behaviors. You need to budget. You need to avoid debt. And then there's the emotional sense. And we talked about this earlier. So much of money is emotional. It's how we want to feel. We want to be free. We want peace.
3: Yes.
0: It's who we are.
2: He doesn't not have to deal with your peace. He wants the arbitrage. He doesn't make any money if you're not investing the gap to him.
3: Yes, sir. Yeah, he wants to give me he says, take that 250, put it towards some kind of annuity.
2: Dude, fire him today. Today.
3: Something.
2: Today.
3: Okay.
2: Today.
3: All right. Well done.
2: Because
3: done
2: here's the thing. Bro, I'm telling you, I've been on both sides of this equation. When you sleep in a house that nobody can take from you.
3: Yes.
2: I will pay 3% in what I call a sleep tax. on what my mortgage, my interest rate is versus what I could be theoretically getting in the market, I will pay that sleep tax every day of the week because no one could take my house.
0: And
3: that's awesome. Thank you, sir.
0: Yes.
3: I love that.
0: And
3: I really love that.
0: And there's the other part of it where if we do want to get into some facts and data, we can. We've done the largest study of millionaires here at Ramsey. There so much time was put into this study. And we found that when we look at millionaires, baby steps millionaires, net worth millionaires, whatever you want to call them, it was clear that these people, they valued paying off their houses. They paid for their homes, their home residences.
3: Yes.
0: They were maybe purchased with a mortgage, but it was a priority to pay them off to where they had that ownership, they had that peace. And so that's something that we know. It's not just an emotional thing. It shows itself in the numbers as well when we look at everyday millionaires.
2: And this is what I love about SmartVestor Pros. You tell them what your goals are, and they lock arms with you to accomplish your goals. They don't call you stupid and try to sell you a product.

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7: Hey, real quick. We were talking about this off air with Brother Scott there for that last caller.
6: Uh-huh.
7: And I like that dude.
6: I did too.
7: I always try to be compassionate here, so I'm going to put myself in the seat of his financial advisor. And I have a client that comes and says, hey, I'm going to sell a rental property that's in another state, and I'm going to get $250,000 of equity. I want to pay off my house and pay off my Jeep, and it's a logical question. What's your interest rate on your house? 2.9.
6: Uh-huh.
7: Okay, I can get you – the market returns the last 2 years have been 23%.
6: Mm-hmm.
7: It can feel financially foolish to do that.
6: Yes.
7: And if you're looking at a calculator, I want to honor that investment guy on the other side of the table. You're right.
6: Yes.
7: You're right. And I think that's where if you are walking in to sit with a financial professional, mm-hmm. whether it's somebody you found in the yellow pages, because I'm 180 years old, that you found online, or that a smart investor, I think it's important to come in and say, until I don't owe anybody anything, I'm solving for peace. Mm-hmm. And then we'll start solving for return. And
6: yes.
7: I get what you're saying. I appreciate it. By the way, I will never, ever, ever, ever put my money in an annuity. I know that you make more money on that. I'm not going to do it. But I do get there is a math problem here where you think what I'm doing is foolish. And mathematically, I'll even agree with you.
6: That's right.
7: As for me and my house, we're solving for peace. We're solving for not owing anybody anything. And then we'll start playing the calculator games.
6: Yeah, John, I'm glad that you said that because that is so true. When that guy called in and he said, yeah, my investor wants me to do this, my first brain goes to, well, yeah, like there's a lot worse you could do with that money,
7: yep.
6: right? And I want to remind people listening, we have a method that works and we have a way of thinking around here, and it's not just numbers. We're
7: right.
6: always factoring in the person. We're factoring in who you are and how you want to feel.
7: Yeah.
6: Right. And that's been a theme throughout the show, even just today, where we're trying to solve for people's freedom. We're trying to solve for their peace. And that goes beyond mathematical equations. Math is certainly a part of it. Numbers, of course, we're talking about money. Behavior is part of it. We talked about that before. And the emotional part is also very, very real. So when you sign up for the Ramsey plan, yes, we're giving you a series of 7 baby steps. Yes, we're telling you to budget. Yes, we're telling you to live on less than you make. But it's all so that. And it's so that you can have, it's not just building wealth, but it's having this life of peace, and it's being able to give like no one else so later you can give and live like no one else. Like that's the whole part of it. And so peace is at the core of that every single time. And so you're going to hear that theme throughout the show when we answer people's questions. All right. I love that discussion. But now we're going to get to Jen, who's in Scranton, Pennsylvania. How can we help, Jen?
8: Hi, John and Jade. How are you guys doing?
6: Excellent.
7: Ridiculous.
6: Chilling.
7: We're running a scam called a podcast. It's the best.
8: That's funny. Well, I'm hoping that you can help my husband and I settle a disagreement.
6: Yes. My favorite.
8: Yeah.
6: Not that you guys are disagreeing. Just I like this type of call.
8: Awesome. Our question is, should we be on the hook for part of the student loan debt that our son accrued due to bad advice that he received from us when he started college,
7: Ooh.
8: When we ourselves didn't know any better about taking student loans?
7: Great question.
6: So you advised him to take out the student loans back in the day?
8: Yes, we did. And I don't even think he was really ready to go to college initially. So he changed his major a couple times. Mm. And there's some health issues thrown in there as well. So he's racked up about $60,000. Luckily, he's graduating in June with a Bachelor of Science in Supply Chain Logistics and Transportation Management. You know, he's job searching. I don't know if he's necessarily the most motivated to job search right now. He is working full time. But I think morally, because we gave him the bad advice and we kind of pushed him to go to college
6: uh-huh.
8: before he was ready, I kind of feel like we're on the hook morally for that. My husband, he's been in the trades. He never had any student loan debt. I'm a teacher, so I have a master's in teaching. Mm-hmm. So I got some student loan debt for my profession. I've since paid it off and whatnot. But so I thought that, you know, our son was just doing the normal thing.
6: Yeah.
8: So we're graduates
6: money?
8: Of.
7: Yeah,
6: do you have
7: the
6: any
7: big
6: money?
7: Question is money. You'll have. Could you write him a check for $30,000 today?
8: No. So here's the deal. We're graduates of Financial Peace University. We're currently finishing Baby Step 2. We're going to have $113,000 of consumer debt paid off by June.
6: This coming June.
8: Yeah, this coming June.
6: Okay,
8: yeah.
6: June.
8: So we're just Good job. So we're really close. Thank you. So I don't know. What do you guys think? Should we at some point help him pay it back?
7: All right, I want to say something mean, okay? Is that cool?
8: Okay. Yeah, it's totally cool. So, and my husband's here right now with me, too.
7: Oh, yeah. Nice.
6: What's your husband's name?
8: His name is Mike.
6: All right, Mike. We hear you on the line. Chime in at any time.
7: Okay, so here's... I have this conversation a lot with folks who call the show and they want to go into ministry. And they went and got a degree in something, and not necessarily a dumb thing. They got a degree in business and they took out 70 grand and they called and they say, quote unquote, I feel like I'm being called to the ministry, right? Or I want to go do this other thing. And what I always tell folks is you dug yourself a hole that you have to, with integrity, refill before you start living into... That's why we tell people to don't go into debt, right? Because then you're faced with these moral dilemmas. And you, regardless of if you think you morally have an obligation to your son, you don't have any money.
8: Yeah.
7: And so you can't. And it might be something that you sit down with your son and you say, hey, we're this old and we're still wrestling with debt. We want to walk alongside you. And so... In 5 years or in 10 years, if you've paid off this much, we'll be in a position to help you. This, like, something like that. Jade and I may disagree. I like the way you're thinking. I wouldn't make it so caustic as you've, if you, like, it's not a moral failure, but I do love the Maya Angelou quote, like, do the best you can, and when you learn more, do better, right? Like, change what you know.
6: Mm-hmm.
7: And so I like that you are going, oh gosh, we told you to do this. And by the way, growing up in Houston, Texas, where it's 1,000 degrees, when I was a kid playing soccer, like 6-7 year old, we were not allowed to drink water during athletic events because the prevailing science was it would give you cramps. We had to eat orange slices, right? That's madness. And my parents didn't know any better. None of the parents did. And so we'd be like, I need some water. I'm dying. And they're like, no water. It's bad for you, right? And so as a parent, you do the best you can. And then when you know better, then you sit down with your kids and say, man, I messed this up. And so here's the next thing going forward. And so when it comes to money, man, yeah, your kid took your advice and now he's 60 grand in the hole. And yeah, I think it's right for you to say, hey, we gave you bad advice. We don't have any money. We're working to dig this thing out. And we're going to, like, man, the quicker you can get this paid off, that'd be awesome. And if we get in a position where we can help you, we're going to.
6: And I would. I'd treat it like the baby steps. You know, you pay off your debt, save up the 3 to 6 months, start investing. And when you get to baby step 5, if you want to say, instead of putting money towards a 529, which is what we would and should have done, we're going to put that towards the debt payments and help you run this thing back. I actually really love that idea, because that's probably what you would have done if you had a little bit more time, right? You would have put a certain amount aside every single month to put towards his education. And it's not too late to do that. It's just going to have a little interest on the side.
8: Right, it's on the back end.
7: Well, exactly. And probably he didn't just take out loans just for tuition, room, and board. He probably took out the full loans and had his fun too, right? And so some of that, he needs to have some skin in the game too, I think, also. I don't know that you need to swoop in with $60,000 and wipe it clean, but... I like the idea of you saying, hey, we gave you bad advice,
6: yep,
7: and so
6: we're
7: going to be a part of paying the piper on this, but he has to have some skin in the game, too.
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10: I'm Jennifer Kuiper. The U.S. and Iran exchange strikes in the Strait of Hormuz. U.S. Central Command says the Iranian attacks on U.S.-guided missile destroyers transiting the strait were unprovoked. CENTCOM also says no U.S. assets were struck, and the U.S. military eliminated inbound threats and targeted Iranian missile military facilities responsible for attacking U.S. forces. This, as CBS's Nancy Cordes reports.
11: Pressure is really building when it comes to gas prices, fertilizer prices, jet fuel prices, and all the rest. So we're waiting for an Iranian response. The Iranians say they're looking over it, that they will let the Pakistanis, who have been mediating these talks, know when they've got something to say.
10: Tennessee's governor signs into law a new U.S. House map that carves up a majority black district in Memphis. A nonprofit group says redistricting like this threatens black congressional leadership.
12: Tennessee Thursday approved a new congressional map scattering black voters from Memphis into neighboring districts. It's the first map crafted since the Supreme Court ruling, and Shaylin Cochran at the Lawyers Committee for Civil Rights Under Law warns.
13: It is a ruling that threatens black leadership in Congress.
12: Cochran says breaking up districts with voters of color dilutes their ability to elect candidates of their choice who often look like them. Allison Keyes, CBS News.
10: At least 14 reported tornadoes crossed Mississippi last night. Reverend Purnell describes what it was like when his trailer in Roxy was destroyed.
14: I told my wife and kid, get up, put your shoes on. And before my wife could get out the bed, the roof blew off. And I rushed and grabbed my daughter and my grandson. And they flew into me. The trailer flipped over. And when it flipped over, it threw me, my daughter, and my grandson out.
10: Mississippi's governor says at least 17 people were hurt across five counties. Amid a deadly cruise ship virus scare on five U.S. states that are monitoring passengers who departed the ship before hantavirus was confirmed, some reassurance from Maria Van Kerkhove of the World Health Organization.
15: This is not SARS-CoV-2. This is not the start of a COVID pandemic. This is an outbreak that we see on a ship. There's a confined area. We have five confirmed cases so far. The actions that are being taken on board are precautionary to prevent any onward spread.
10: The defendant in last June's Boulder, Colorado firebombing attack pleads guilty to charges including first-degree murder. Mohammed Suleiman spoke in Arabic, followed by an interpreter.
16: I would like to add my voice with the district attorney and impose the maximum penalty.
10: Suleiman has been sentenced to life without parole after admitting to attacking a group during a demonstration in support of Israeli captives in Gaza. This is CBS News.
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10: The burger business is booming. CBS's Deborah Rodriguez has details.
21: Next time someone asks you if you want your burger with crispy onions or slivered ones, if you prefer two juicy quarter-pound patties or three slices of cheese, just say yes.
22: McDonald's has top sales estimates in the first quarter thanks to its new Big Arch Burger. Revenue rose 9%. Analysts had expected just 3.7. The 1,600-calorie mouthful went viral after a post from CEO Chris Kempczinski taking a teensy tiny bite.
23: Holy cow. God, that is a big burger.
22: Other restaurant chains, including Domino's and Chipotle, have reported sales softening since the Iran war began. Deborah Rodriguez, CBS News.
10: Jobless claim applications rose last week but remain at historically low levels, the Labor Department says. The number of Americans filing for unemployment benefits in the week ending May 2nd rose by 10,000 to 200,000. Jennifer Kuiper, CBS News.
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0: Welcome back to The Ramsey Show in the Fair Ones Credit Union studio. I'm Jay, this is John, and we're going back to the phone lines where we have Mark in Charleston, South Carolina. Hey, Mark, how are you?
1: Good, how are you?
0: Doing good. How can John and I help?
1: So, I was really close to, I was $300 away from being financially or debt-free, aside from my car and mortgage, and then a bad life event sent me spiraling down, and I have recollected all of that debt back. So I'm currently, including house and car, I'm 169 in the hole with about $20,000 in personal debts.
2: And what happened, man?
1: The mother of my child cheated on me with a guy that she was employed for. And send me back down to an unholy lifestyle, I should say.
2: can we as we dig out of this, and Jade's going to give you an ironclad path, okay?
1: Okay.
2: But here's where I want to start with it, okay?
1: Yeah.
2: A real bad thing happened, and what is my and going to be?
1: And it's my responsibility.
2: I want you to own... I went and chose to handle this bad thing in these ways.
1: I did, yes.
2: Okay.
1: I there's no doubt about that.
2: Okay. That ownership is critical for the next step.
1: Yep.
2: Right? And so, man, I hate dude, I wouldn't wish that on anybody. I hate that happened to you. And I hate that, like, your default setting was, I'm going to go run back and make a bunch of bad decisions and unhealthy decisions. And here I am. And so that sense of ownership will be what gets you out of this mess. Cool?
1: Yeah.
2: All right, cool. Same team.
0: Let's spread it out, because I do think that mentally it helps when, and this is for anybody, when you're listing out your debt smallest to largest, baby step two, which is the step that we pay off consumer debt, it is just that. It's consumer debt. And so let's leave the mortgage out of it for a moment, and that's going to help you mentally to get your head around what the task at hand is. So can you tell me what your debt is aside from the mortgage?
1: $65,911.
0: Okay. And I want you to list out what those are. For now, they don't need to be smallest to largest. Just list out what they are.
1: Oh, yeah, they are.
0: Tell me how much the car is. Tell me how much is on credit cards. Maybe tell me how much is personal loans, that sort of deal.
1: Okay, so the car, I have $37,178. Personal loans that are right now past due are $18,288.
0: Okay.
1: And then the rest are all in collections, which is $10,444.
0: Okay. So the good news is I see a couple of things right away that we can do to get you some quick wins. Because when you're in baby step two, paying off the consumer debt, it's all about quick wins. That's how you maintain just feeling good about
2: momentum,
0: it, right?
2: Yeah.
0: Thank you. I was looking for the word. That's how you maintain momentum. And that's for anybody listening. So whenever you have debts and collections, that can feel terrible because you've overdue and they're blowing up your line. 1-800-PAY-ME is calling you. But the good news is now you have bargaining power. And so instead of paying $10,400, you're going to pay like 30% of this. And so you're going to save up. Your first number one goal is, okay, let me just, instead of paying them a bunch of small payments or coming up with a payment plan, I'm going to meet my other minimum payments. And I'm going to stack up any other margin that I can for a little while. And I'm going to save up, I don't know, $3,000 or $4,000. And then I'm going to call them up and I'm going to settle all of these individually for cash. And I'm looking for 20-30% of the actual what's due. So if you have one that's $4,000, you can offer them $200 or $300 and see if they'll take it. Do you see what I'm saying?
1: Okay.
0: And when you do that, you want to make sure you get the deal in writing before you pay. Don't give them access to your checking account. And you want to make sure it's in writing first. And they will do it. They have the means to do that. So if you talk to someone on the line that says, well, I don't know if I can do that. Yes, you can. Hang up and call to the next person. Okay. So you're going to have that's going to feel like a full-time job to do that. But trust me, it's going to be worth it. You're going to save $7,000 doing it that way. Okay. So that's homework number one. Homework number two that I see right off the bat is this car. So it's $37,000. Do you happen to know offhand what it's worth?
1: Probably around 35.
0: Love that for you.
2: Sweet.
0: Okay. So you have a couple of options. I don't know what your income is. Tell me what your income is.
1: I'm on VA disability. Reliably, it is $4,080.
0: Okay. And what is it unreliably?
1: Unreliably, it can vary from $6,000 to $7,000.
0: Okay, what's the 2,000 that you're getting that doesn't always come through?
1: From a side hustle.
0: Okay.
2: What keeps you from getting a full-time job, like even at Home Depot?
1: Well, it kind of is my full-time job. So the mother of my son and I, we share custody, and the days I have him, I don't work. And that's only due to lack of support right now. But hopefully my parents and I have found an opportunity for them to move down here to where I'm at, and they can help out. So after that, then I could turn this side hustle into a full-time business operation.
0: Okay.
2: What does childcare look like? Like when you, how old's your son?
1: He's 5.
2: So is he in school?
1: He goes to school right now, but he only goes to school for 3 hours a day because he's in early childhood development because he has autism.
2: Okay.
0: Okay. So for now, and I know you're working on that, but just for today, we'll say that I think that the best thing for you to do right now is to save up the margin from your $4,000 to $6,000 and do this debt collections deal. And in the meantime, I'm going to go over to the credit union and I'm going to say, hey, I need a $7,000 loan. And $2,000 of that is going to go to meet the difference on this car. And then the other $5,000 is so that you can get a junker in cash to keep yourself going. Maybe you spend $6,000, but the point is I want you going down in debt from $37,000 to around $5,000 or $8,000. Do you see what I'm saying there?
1: Yeah.
0: Now, my guess is that your credit is horrible.
1: It's terrible.
0: Yes. At this point, and I'm just telling you this, I think that anything is going to be better for you as far as interest rate. I'm not saying get a payday loan, never do that. But if you can put it on a credit card, if you can put it on any sort of personal loan, that is going to be good for you because we're going from $37,000 to $8,000, right? So this is a good thing. And now that you've got the momentum back, you'll have that money back in your pocket. You can knock that debt out because that now becomes your smallest debt aside from the collections, okay? And so once the collections are settled, now we're tackling that personal loan that you took out in order to get out of this car. And in the meantime, you're selling that car. Kelly Blue Book personal sale is what you're looking to do. And that's going to free up so much money because I know that that car payment is going to go back into your pocket. And then from there, now we can start working on the personal loan that's past due. And because it is personal, you might be able to pop in there and make a deal on that too. Likely not. But at least now at this point, we're just looking at chopping down an $8,000 tree.
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8: Around here, people still work hard, go to church on Sunday, and mean it when they say God and country. That's where Jesse Eben comes from. Seven generations of Wisconsin roots, raised in the North Woods, faith, hard work, and love of country. Jesse isn't a career politician. She's a wife, a mom, and a

0: Friday will be mostly sunny with a high of 60, west wind 5 to 15. And then for Saturday, Minnesota Fishing Opener, 20% morning shower chance, afternoon high temp 55 degrees. 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
1: Homeschool.
2: All right, we've got Kelly who's calling in from L.A. What's going on, Kelly? How can we help today?
3: Hello. We spend $1,700 or more on gas every single month, and I want to know if we should get a hybrid.
2: That's a lot.
4: Whoa.
2: That's a lot.
4: So to put it in context, I filled up today my truck, and it was the most expensive it's ever been by like $25. And I actually, Jade and I were talking off air, like the thought of me struggling to make it and then all of a sudden I've got to fill up once a week and I have an extra $100. Like that's a lot of
2: pain.
4: Money.
2: Yeah.
4: Where do you get $1,700 a month though?
3: So my husband is a private investigator. He works in his car.
4: Yep.
3: If they turn it off, then he's like cooking. So the engine's always running.
4: Yep.
3: And he has to travel really far distances.
4: Okay. Mm-hmm.
3: About a year ago, he bought a truck. And then it went up because the gas mileage was really bad. So it's just added up. And now the more he works, the more it costs us.
4: Yeah. Is he in a position where, like everybody's having to do right now, where he can escalate his rates to cover the gas?
3: I mean, they have like a gas reimbursement, but it's only, I think, like 83 cents a mile or whatever.
2: And it hasn't gone up.
3: It was set at before it, it hasn't increased.
2: If I were him, I'd ask about that. I'd say, hey, obviously, and I don't know how long he's been working for that company. Let's say he's been there since 2020 and the rate's never gone up. I'd say, hey, I've been here. This has always been the reimbursement rate. Obviously, prices have gone up. Is it possible that we can adjust this with inflation because I'm spending this X amount of percentage more than I was in, when things started, and kind of just lay out the numbers in a diplomatic way.
4: Yeah. I talked to one person who works in the oil and gas industry, and he said they're doing something called a supercharge, which is we're telling y'all as customers right now, it's going to go up, but it's not a permanent price increase. It's just because things are bananas right now and so uncertain. What keeps y'all from just taking the truck down and trading it in for a Prius?
2: Yeah.
3: I don't know. Like, I actually have never even thought of that.
2: Yeah.
3: We got the truck for about $9,000. Mm-hmm. He really wants to stay in a truck because he's kind of tall, so he wants something where he can fit.
4: I'm a big guy, too, and I drove a Prius for years. And Dave used to laugh at me, but I tell you what, that thing got a million miles to the gallon. It's pretty sweet.
3: Could you sit in it for 12 hours a day?
4: Oh, yeah, it was awesome.
3: Okay. Maybe we should look into trading it in then.
4: Well, let me be super transparent. I don't drive one anymore. Now I drive a truck, right? But it's less because I'm a tall guy and more because I do a lot of outdoor stuff and I got a place out in the woods that I've always having to use I use the truck, if that makes sense. But get something that's comfortable. But
2: yeah, split the difference and get what makes sense. But the point is you're going down and you're going to a vehicle that has better gas mileage. That's the point. And obviously not going into debt for it. And
4: that's the main thing for me is pan out from the gas situation. Millions of people right now are having to deal with the fact that their job is different now. Whether it's because of AI, whether it's because of gas prices, it's become energy sectors is a zoo right now. Like, whatever you're having to do, step back and ask yourself, what changes do we need to make in our house? We don't want to be making these changes, not by our hand, but it's in our lap. We got to make some changes. And stay inside your value system, which is we're not going to borrow any money. We're not going to leverage this moment and get ourselves in a 2 or 5 or 10 year dilemma because we were uncomfortable right now. And so either y'all need to adjust your spending up or down to accommodate the increased gas prices, or maybe his boss will say you're right, or maybe 83 cents a gallon. 83 cents a mile of reimbursement. That's pretty good reimbursement.
2: Mm-hmm, mm-hmm.
4: Maybe y'all were using the extra as to pay bills with, and now it just needs to go with what the reimbursement's designed for, which is to pay for the gas, and y'all got to cut spending somewhere else. Or maybe you just go take the truck and get a used Prius or used hybrid Camry.

0: and you're off to the races. But it doesn't give you permission to go be reckless with your spending and borrowing.
1: Yeah, I would agree with that. Yes, everybody's feeling the gas prices go up. All right, John is in Denver, Colorado. John, how can we help you today?
2: Thanks for taking my call. So I'm in a bit of a pickle, and I'm just wondering if I should sell my house.
1: Interesting. Give us the deets.
0: I love pickles.
2: So yeah, well, they're delicious, but maybe not this one. so I bought my house around 2 years ago with a friend and a few family members. Whoa. And the plan. Yeah.
0: Strike exactly. One, strike two, strike three.
1: When you say that, can you clarify? When you say you bought it with them, is everybody's name on the mortgage?
2: No, unfortunately, okay. It's just me.
1: So you're the only one on the mortgage.
0: No, that's actually good. That's yes. Probably the best case scenario, actually.
1: Okay, so you bought the house with your brother and two friends?
2: My sister, her fiance, and a friend, yeah.
1: Sister, fiance, and friend, okay.
2: And basically, I'm in a situation right now where almost all of them have completely moved out, and now my mortgage is looking like it's going to go up, like around $200 by June.
1: Okay.
2: So
0: why? Do you have an adjustable rate mortgage?
2: It's not an adjustable rate mortgage. I think it has to do with my property taxes.
1: Yeah.
0: Okay.
1: So it's going up by $200.
2: Unfortunately, the value of my house has gone down, so I think. Ooh. If I sell it, I've talked to my real estate agent, and I got it down to like a reasonable price.
1: Why'd the value go down? Or did you overpay?
2: The value, actually, when it was evaluated when I bought the house was actually, I think, like 15 more than what I paid for it. I think there's just not a lot of good comps in the area. So there's not... Like the value ends up being a little bit less than it was.
1: Tell us real numbers. Tell us what you bought it for and what you think it's worth.
2: So I bought it for $460. It evaluated for at $475.
1: Okay.
2: And I just got an appraisal of like a few months ago because I was planning on doing a refinance, and it evaluated at $450.
1: Yikes! I'm sorry.
2: Yeah, quite a bit of difference. So I'm in kind of a situation right now where, like, I did the math, and it's looking like after, commissions for the sellers and buyer's agent, I'm going to be losing money on it. But is it worth it to just do that, take on, like, a little debt and just pay that off, or hold out, even though realistically it's going to be really tight being just me?
0: How much is a little money? Because I took $4,000 to closing with me to get out of a house, and that was the beginning of me and my wife starting baby step two, and it ended up changing our entire life. If you're talking about you're going to be $50,000, now that's a different story.
1: Mm-hmm. I think with fees, you're going to be getting close to 30.

0: Well, because I'm also thinking you've got time. Like when the house goes on the market, like you've got a couple of months there to save up some cash. Like how realistically in 3 months, how much cash could you save up? I mean, I know it's hard because you don't have roommates anymore and you're trying to pay this big old mortgage, but is there anything you could do to start stacking some money towards this?
1: I don't know, to be honest, with no help, it's going to be really tight. It's the problem. It's the reason why I want to sell in the first place, is because I feel like it's going to be so tight. I'm not going to be able to put money away.
0: Can you like,
1: and I'm going to be in a situation, you know, where if something happens, I just end up losing the house anyway.
0: Can you rent out the rooms? Can you do like temporary rent out the rooms to other folks while you get this money together to sell the house?
1: I've been looking for rentals when people first started leaving. Mm-hmm. And I haven't really had any luck with that. I've tried furnished finders. I've tried reaching out on like Facebook Marketplace, joining groups. And I've even lowered the price, 3 times at this point. And maybe it's just cause they don't want to have like a roommate or I'm not exactly sure, but I just haven't had any luck finding someone who's interested.
0: I mean, this is a cautionary tale. We tell folks all the time, you know, do not buy a house with the intent that somebody else is going to help you prop up the mortgage payment, because this sort of thing happens all the time. The only way out of this is through it. You're either going to have to take a personal loan for the difference and eat that cost, or you're going to have to find a way to buy yourself time with roommates or stacking up the cash yourself.
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0: They have no idea where their money's going. Money just happens to them instead of them happening to their money. And guys, that is so normal. But it doesn't have to be that way. You don't have to live normal. And that's why I want you to go download our Every Dollar Budget app. Every Dollar not only helps you tell your money where to go with a budget, it also builds you a plan to free up extra money so you can pay debt off faster and start building wealth. And the best part? 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It's the same advice that you would get if you called the show. And it's right in your pocket. And I promise, having that kind of clarity, it's amazing. It changes everything. So don't keep living normal. Just download the Every Dollar app, answer a few questions.
1: This is Minnesota News Network. I'm John Anderson. DFL senators are pleading with state Republicans to come to an agreement over making life more affordable for Minnesotans. Senator Liz Bolden of Rochester says federal cuts are devastating our food networks.
2: We could be working to solve food insecurity, but because of cuts to SNAP and cost shifts to the counties, we're doing all we can just to avoid the total collapse of our emergency food networks and ensure Minnesotans have food to eat.
1: Republicans have proposed their own affordability plan that includes a larger property tax and eliminating taxes on tips and overtime. The Minnesota State Patrol is investigating a crash between an SUV and semi in Candiohi County. They left two people dead. Troopers say the SUV and semi collided head-on Wednesday afternoon on Highway 55 near Regal. The report says both occupants of the SUV were killed. The victims are identified as 88-year-old Dwayne and 85-year-old Rosella Lyser of Belgrade. This is MNN.
3: This is St. Jude patient Reagan. She's 3.
4: Ooh, I like sparkly.
3: 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She's 5.
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7: CBS News Brief. Tennessee approves a new congressional map that dissolves a majority black district in Memphis. Protester Michael Crowley.
8: It splits Memphis. It dilutes Memphis just like they did Davidson County in 2022. They just did this 4 years ago. They already have 8 of the 9 seats. I don't know why they're being so greedy.
7: U.S. health officials trace the contacts of passengers who were on a cruise ship with the deadly hantavirus. CBS's Tom Hansen.
9: Virginia, 2 people in Georgia, Arizona, 2 people in Texas, and a person in California. Those are all people who are being monitored by the CDC, by municipal governments.
7: Mohammed Sabri Soleiman is sentenced to life in prison for firebombing a Boulder, Colorado group that was demonstrating in support of Israeli hostages in Gaza. Soleiman apologizes in Arabic, followed by an interpreter.
10: After I pled guilty and wanted to show that I take full responsibility for my actions.
7: CBS News Brief, I'm Jennifer Kuiper.
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1: Hi, thanks so much for taking my call.
0: You
1: bet. I am a single mom of a 9-year-old. Her dad hasn't been around for about 5 years. He actually gave up parenting time if I agreed not to pursue the court-ordered child support. I spent $100,000
0: wow.
1: on legal and travel expenses, and that just had a major financial and mental impact on me.
0: I'm sorry, how much did you say you
1: now.
0: Spent?
1: $100,000.
0: Oh, wow.
2: Why?
0: Wow.
1: He wasn't looking to reach an agreement. He was just looking to ruin my life, which
0: okay.
1: he did.
0: Okay.
1: So I'm in a great relationship now. We're making future plans, talking about what, marriage might look like for us. And we have discussed me potentially working less to be more present for my daughter. And, I'm aware that I'm the one with the child. He doesn't have any kids. And I don't want to put more on him than is fair. I've had resentment in past relationships. I do not want to recreate that. So how do I lead into building a life and finances together without feeling like I'm taking from him or like I don't deserve that?
2: I think you're asking like 3 different questions at once. And that's yeah. why the outcome feels so heavy. And mm-hmm. so... number one, your body's working perfectly. Like, your child's dad gave your child up for a number. Right?
1: Yeah.
2: Like, what kind of scumbag does that? I get divorced, I get breakups, but I can't... my daughter's been gone for 2 days, she comes back today, and I haven't been able to catch my breath. And I'm not special, right? So... like, your body has a lived experience with a terrible human being. And so, forget the money and forget the support and all that. Your body is saying, hey, we've run this before, and it doesn't end well. And all that means is, it's just trying to keep you safe. The second mm-hmm. part of it is the story you're telling about this is, my body feels a certain way, it must be because I don't deserve it. You're making up a story about yourself, right?
1: Yeah.
2: Mm-hmm. And so what we're going to stop doing is making up stories about ourselves. We're just going to tell the truth. And the truth is, I'm worth being loved. I'm worth being in a relationship where I'm safe. I'm worth being not connected to a scumbag who would give his child up for a number. And that tells me all I need to know about a grown man, right? Like, so all that kind of stuff. The third part of this is, you're obviously really smart and really talented. Fair?
1: Yeah.
2: Okay. So, you know, just looking at data, that attaching yourself to a boyfriend, no matter how stable he is, how great of a guy he is, he might be awesome. That still puts you in a very vulnerable position.
1: Uh-huh.
2: Right? Because you're trying to build uh-huh. something, you're trying to build a house without a foundation. Without legal
1: yeah.
2: protection, without emotional, like, we looked at each other in front of our friends and family and priests and God and said, till death do us part. Like, you're trying to build a house without that foundation. And your body's right to sound mm-hmm. that alarm. And so mm-hmm. I would rather y'all in this, you may be past dating, right? That sounds like 16-year-olds, something 16-year-olds do, right? But y'all are boyfriend and girlfriend. It's awesome. Nobody roots for love more than I do. I love it, right? And so now as we're mm-hmm. going to talk about values conversations. Who do we want to be? What kind of life do we want to build together? And then when you're ready to say I do and he's ready to say I do, put his money and his actions where his mouth is and you too, then we're going to start combining money because now I've got a foundation that's, yes, it's got some legal protection. Yes, it's got some emotional, spiritual protection. But it's you and I. We put a stake in the ground on this day at this time in front of these people and said, till death do us part. And now we're going to say, let's share a checking mm-hmm. account. And then you're going to have to practice. I say this with a smile on my face. If you were here in person, you'd see me smiling, right? Like, some of it, this sounds so callous, you're just going to have to get over. Like, I don't want to feel resentment because he loves me and wants to take care of me. And then you're going to have to go, I have that feeling, and that feeling's dumb. right? And I'm going to, like, if we're married, yeah. we're building a life together, and I'm going to be a part-time mom, and he's going to be the full-time employee. Awesome. Because we are building something together. Right? And he is yeah. in a relationship. He's thinking about marrying a woman who got done real, real wrong. And so he has to know part of him loving you well is being extra transparent, extra honest, extra patient with big feelings. Because your big feelings are right. They've kept you safe up until now, right?
1: Yeah, they are.
2: You get what I'm saying? So there's multiple problems here, and you think it's all one big bucket, and then you feel crazy. When you pull the problems apart, man, my body's working pretty dang good. I'm not going to start building a house without a foundation under it. I'll start talking about the design, the architecture and design plans. That's awesome. But we're not going to start building. And, man, until that day, I'm taking care of me and mine because that's what I got. That's my responsibility as the adult and the parent of this kid.
1: Yeah, I guess I never let go of that. Like, it's been so long.
2: It'll hang on to you until you practice being seen and known by somebody else. You're going to have to, it sounds nutty. You're going to have to teach your nervous system, not intellectually, but through practice, that I am worth being loved. And that's hard to do. It just takes time. It takes yeah. practice.
1: Yeah. Mm-hmm.
2: But you sound like you are on the right path.
1: Yeah.
2: And I know that doesn't feel like you're on the right path, but from what you're telling me, it sounds like, man, this guy has won the lottery with you.
1: He thinks so.
2: Okay. Do you believe him?
1: Well, I'm working on it. Okay, I am working on it.
2: That's awesome. That's good. That's a win. That means you're moving in the right. You don't just say, no, I don't believe him. You're like, I'm working on it. That's awesome. That's awesome.
1: Yeah. Yeah. It's definitely got as we've been together.
2: Yeah. Well, I mean, it sounds like you're on the right path here. If you were my sister, if you were my daughter, your body would be working perfectly if it was like, man, I don't know if I should go all in and let this boyfriend of mine take care of me and make myself economically vulnerable, emotionally vulnerable, relationally vulnerable, bring another man into my daughter's life after she's already had just nonsense in her first image of a male role model. Like, your body's right to not anchor into that.
3: Wow.
2: To not build a house without a foundation. So your body's working pretty good.
3: I love that. I think we have time to take Matthew in Virginia Beach. Matthew, we're up against the clock, but I think we can help you. What you got?
4: Hi. I have about $140,000 from my engineering degree that I got in student loan debt. I built up about $70,000 between my savings and my brokerage account. It's kind of tough because the numbers kind of say long-term I'd make more money if I would leave it invested, but I could pull it out and pay off my debt.
3: Listen, I'm gonna take that money every single time and use it to pay off debt. Only because, and I said it earlier in the show, but I'm gonna say it again. One thing we believe around here, and we know it because we've seen it work with millions of people, and not just folks out there. John's done it, I've done it, George, all of us. And we know that your income is the biggest wealth building tool you have. You need your income at your disposal, and that's the way that you build wealth. So as long as you're paying money in debt payments, you do not have your full income at your disposal, nor do you have your full range of peace or freedom. And so by you taking this money out of savings, this is non-retirement funds, I'm assuming, you can take that money out of a brokerage account, cash it in, and pay off this debt, you are one step closer to freedom, and you're one step in the right direction to having the full power of your income work for you. And so I would do that every single day, a million times, to find that freedom. John?
2: I mean, yeah.
3: It's the easy, that's the easy button. That's a no-brainer for me. And I get it. We all like the feeling of seeing a pile of money sitting there. But if you just do basic math, you will realize very quickly, if I have $140,000, but I have $70,000 of debt, or if I have $70,000, I'm sorry, in cash, but I have $140,000 of debt, I don't actually have $70,000. I'm negative 70.
2: You're
3: okay?
2: Just holding the bank's 70 grand for them.
3: That's right. So the math will also tell you that we're right.
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2: com.
3: Our Ramsey Show scripture and quote of the day, Joshua 1:8. Keep this book of the law always on your lips. Meditate on it day and night so that you may be careful to do everything written in it. Then you will be prosperous and successful. J.K. Rowling said this. British accent?
2: Do it.
3: It is impossible to live without failing at something. Unless you live so cautiously, you might as well not have lived at all. Terrible. That was horrible.
2: You nailed it.
3: I mean...
2: Harry.
3: Moving on. Moving on. We've got Lucy, who's in San... Lucy is in San Jose, California. Not San Jose. How can we help Lucy?
12: Hi, how are you guys?
2: Good.
3: Doing
2: what's
3: great.
2: Up?
3: How can we help?
12: Yeah, so I'm in kind of a difficult situation. I'll kind of explain my debt first and then the situation. So I have $57,000 in student loan debt, and the interest is around 6%. My payments are $640 a month. I do have 13 months left of forbearance, so if I needed to defer at any point, I am able to do that, but obviously, the interest is still accruing if I do go on forbearance.
3: That's right.
12: I have $13,000 in a car payment. My car broke about 9 months ago, and I just got a new car, used car.
3: Okay.
12: The payments on that are $275 a month. And it is a 9% interest rate. I have no idea why I have good credit, but that's, I tried to get it lower and I couldn't. So that's at 9%.
3: Okay.
12: And that's my debt. And I have $14,500 saved. And my dilemma right now is that I've been having a lot of health issues. I had to get a couple of surgeries just from actually injuries, like accidents. And following that, I started to have like a lot of health issues, just like insomnia and other things that kind of started from that. And my health is kind of like really deteriorated. I'm 30 years old. I just turned 30 in March.
3: I'm sorry.
12: Yeah. Thank you. Yeah. And then also I realized that I have mold in my apartment.
3: Oh, boy.
12: It's hidden, but it's definitely here. And I've spent a lot of money out of pocket trying to like get the apartment complex to do something. And they're basically because of the air test they did, they're saying that it's not significant enough.
3: How do you know that it is significant enough?
12: Well, to be honest, like just to save your guys' time, it's really hard to know what you're dealing with unless you can find it and it's hidden. And I know that it's here because my apartment has a very earthy, bad smell when everything's closed up. And it even kind of lingers even when everything's open.
3: And when they tested it, it didn't show that there was mold or that there was enough mold?
12: Right. It said there's a normal amount of mold, and apparently the air test isn't super accurate because it's kind of like a point in time. So it's like it could fluctuate, right?
3: Understood.
12: And so to be honest with you, I don't know that it's affecting my health yet. And it's also very hard to know because...
3: When's the lease up?
12: I've had... So I'm on a month-to-month lease, which is nice.
3: You're out.
12: So
2: roll out. Move.
3: Yeah. Roll out.
12: Yeah. So here's what I did. And just so you guys know, I do make good income. I make $135 a year. And after I live in California, which is a mistake. I'm going to try to get out of here. But after taxes and everything, I take home $7,100 a month.
3: Good.
12: Go ahead. Sorry.
3: Oh, no, I'm saying that's good. Get to your question. Tell me what you're trying to do.
12: Yeah. Okay, so here's where I messed up. So ideally, I want to pay off my debt as soon as possible. If I stayed in a rent range that I'm at now, I pay $2,500 with everything.
3: Uh-huh.
12: I could save like $2,000 a month, which is great. Or not save, but put that towards my debt.
3: Sure.
12: What I made the mistake of doing is my emotions took over, and I found an apartment that would be really good for my health and that I really like, and rent here is just insane. I got locked into a good rate because I moved during
3: you
12: the
3: already
12: pandemic.
3: You already took the lease? You already signed up for something new?
12: I did sign it. So my question is like, do I break it? Because it's $3,400 a month. That's with everything. And given the debt that I'm in,
2: What's the fee to break the lease? Yeah.
12: So I probably need to pay the first month's rent because it will definitely get rented quick. It's a great place, which is $3,400. But on top of that, I'm going to have to pay rent where I am until I find a new spot that's hopefully cheaper, but it might not be.
3: Which you were going to have to do
12: cheaper.
3: Anyway.
2: Yeah.
3: So that part's neither here nor there because you signed a lease anyway that you were going to have to pay two rents, which is wild. But
12: No, I wouldn't pay two rents actually, because the date that I selected as my move-in date, there wouldn't be a double rent. So it would just be for the one.
2: But hold on. Yeah. Like, you have $14,000 saved. I would take that first month's rent, go hand it to them, and say, I'm out of this lease. I haven't even moved in, and I'm breaking the lease. And you got cash. Thank goodness.
3: Yes.
2: And then on your drive home, have three other apartments you go look at. Like, all of this emotion and story is compounding on itself, and it's a really simple, I'm going to pay $3,400, and we jokingly say it's your stupid tax. I did something dumb, right? I got emotional, and I did a thing. Cool. We've all done it. And it's going to cost me that, and I'm going to be down to, what is that?
3: $10,000, $11,000.
2: Right, in savings. And then I'm going to, on the way home, I'm going to put a deposit down on a new place and then call it.
3: Yep.
12: I should get my deposit back from them.
3: Say again?
12: I actually had $18,000 saved, but I had to pay a $3,000 deposit.
3: And you won't get that back. Or will you?
12: I should get it back. I don't think they can legally keep it because I didn't move in. So
3: okay,
12: there's no
3: great.
12: Fee that, like, there's no cleaning or anything.
2: Well, then it might
12: so
2: just be your own $400.
3: Yeah.
12: Plus the rent that I'm paying here. So, yeah, it would be like I'd be losing like $5,000.
3: That's fine.
12: Total, but,
3: John and I are fine with all of that. You cannot stay at the new apartment. So if it costs, whether it costs you $500 more to get out or
2: $5,000,
3: yeah,
2: you got to leave.
3: You got to leave because you can't handle that rent. And then from
12: Even
3: there,
12: I did the math and I should still be able to save.
3: You can't handle it.
12: Around 900 to 1,000, but you think it's not worth it.
2: Darling, you're broke.
3: You've got $57,000 of student loan debt.
2: Yeah, you're broke, hon. And like, I say that because I love you. Like you don't have any money.
12: Okay.
2: Right?
3: And you're going to feel you're going to feel house poor. And it's going to take you double as long because, to your point, it's going to cut into your margin by over $1,000. So it's going to take you double as long to pay off the debt. It's not worth it.
2: And what was your car note again? How much do you owe on that car?
3: $640 a month. $275 a month.
12: No. So this, $275. Yeah, you know, I think I was trying to justify it. Like, this is a one-year commitment to get my health in order.
2: I know, but just tell me how much you owe on your car.
3: $13,000.
12: Yeah, I just got the car in February. I put $2,000 down.
2: Okay, here's what I want you to do. I want you to go settle up with the apartment complex ASAP today. Because here's the thing. I know about autoimmune issues and overall general health issues. The more stress you have, the more all those things are exacerbated.
12: Right.
2: And so let's stop going, like, let's don't say, like, I'm going to take a year for my health. Because your body is going to register 50 to 60% of my take-home income is in this apartment.
12: Right.
2: It will know you're not safe. It will know that debt's only going up because I can't even barely keep up with the. You're going to pay minimums on your student loans, and the balance is going to move $1, right? And so your body will be keeping that score, to quote Vander Kolk. So let's go get cleaned out of that, and then this afternoon, with whatever cash you have left minus $1,000, I want you to pay the car off.
3: Yep, keep $1,000 saved. That's your starter emergency fund. No matter what, keep $1,000.
2: Just take action on these things. Yeah.
12: Okay. Yeah, I that's what I figured you were going to tell me to do. I think I just needed that reminder. Yeah, it's hard just with the health stuff. Cause
2: it is.
3: But this is going to help your health.
12: Yeah.
3: This is going to help you, to John's point.
2: Reducing stress.
3: Yes. And there's just something good about taking action. Like, you feel like, okay, I've actually done something. I didn't just get the research. I didn't just ask more and more questions. I actually went and did the thing, and I can see the results. And I think that if you literally take to heart exactly what John said, which is, I'm doing this, I don't know what time it is in San Jose, but if it's past business hours, I'm doing this tomorrow. I'm waking up bright and early. I'm going down to the apartment complex. I'm paying whatever I owe them. They're going to refund me back what they owe me for the deposit. Then from there, I'm literally going back home. I'm making the final payment online on my car. I'm keeping the $1,000 aside. I'm going down to the bank. I'm putting it in a high yield savings account. You will have done three major things for your future in less than 24 hours.
2: And all you'll have left is $57,000 on student loan.
3: Love
2: that. Then you're free.
3: All right, we're out of here. Remember, there's ultimately only one way to financial peace, and that's to walk daily with the Prince of Peace, Christ Jesus.
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16: I'm Jennifer Kuiper. Some passengers who were on board the cruise ship that is dealing with a hantavirus outbreak disembarked before the virus was confirmed. CBS's Tom Hansen.
17: The World Health Organization said no one else on board is currently symptomatic. Three passengers, including the ship's doctor, were evacuated off the Hondius. The Dutch Foreign Ministry now says all three are receiving specialized medical treatment in Europe.
16: At least six Americans from five states who were on the ship are being monitored for possible symptoms of the disease. Tennessee is the first state to redraw voting districts after last week's Supreme Court ruling, which limited lawmakers' ability to take race into account. The move broke up a majority black district in Memphis. CBS's Ed O'Keefe reports.
18: Tennessee Democrats could do little more than protest the move, and they did that, standing in a line, shouting at Republicans as they voted overwhelmingly to drop the state's one Democratic congressional seat. Authorities removed several individuals during the chaos, while outside the chamber, one statehouse Democrat burned a copy of the Confederate flag.
16: The Trump administration is still waiting for a response from Iran to its latest proposal to end the war. This is President Trump posts on social media that three American destroyers have transited out of the Strait of Hormuz but came under fire. He says there was no damage done to the three ships, but great damage was done to the Iranian attackers. CBS's Nancy Cordes also reports.
19: The White House has been insisting for weeks that the U.S. is actually in control of the strait, despite the fact that, I think it's indisputable that that Iran has a stranglehold on oil traffic right now, all traffic going in and out of the strait.
16: They've been picking up whatever is left of their belongings in Purvis, Mississippi, after a major tornado outbreak in that state last night. At least 17 people hurt across several counties. CBS's Jason Allen.
20: A massive tornado touchdown in Purvis, Mississippi, about 2 hours south of Jackson, damaging and in some cases destroying hundreds of homes.
21: All units be advised, National Weather Service is confirming the tornado on the ground just north of Purvis.
20: The storm lifted the roofs off a cluster of homes, blew trees across roads, and snapped power lines.
16: The FEMA Review Council releases recommendations that would revamp the agency's role in disaster preparedness and recovery.
22: Recommendations from the FEMA panel include replacing the reimbursement process for aid with one that delivers money faster and more directly. It also suggests that the agency give up efforts to help survivors get long-term housing and that it should only help people whose homes are uninhabitable. Some on the panel say the agency has become political. Many of the changes would require action by Congress. Allison Keyes, CBS News, Washington.
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